0: docile. I think I'm learning to cope with cowardice. I think I'm learning to cope with cowardice. Restrained. Docile.
1: Seven.

0: six, seven,
1: there were these bathing caps that you could buy that had this kind of 4th of July blooms on them. That were red and yellow and blue. And I wasn't tempted to buy one, but I was reminded of the fact that I

earth move. I feel the tumbling down, the tumbling down. There was a judge who like puts in a court, and the judge have like what enable jail. What it could be a spanking, or a smack, or a swat, or a hit. This could be where of judges in courts and jails, and who was it? This will be doing the facts of David Cassidy of War in this case of feelings. That could make you happy, that could make you sad, that could make you mad, that could make you jealous. So do you know a jail is? A judge in a court could. So this could be like in those green Christmas trees in Santa Claus has about rain. And now the Einstein trail is like the Einstein on the beach. So if you know the facts, so this could be into Lucy or a kite. You raced all the way up. This was a race. So now the eight types will be into the pink rink, and this way could be so very magic. This could be like seeing where a woman comes out to grab her, and this is what she grabs her. So this could be if you lie on the ground. So this could be if you...

Sometimes she would line up her toys, and they would speak to her. She would shout at them, tell them off, get angry.

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Her stomach had been cut open, and her innards lay between her eyes.

was used in the construction and erection of immense structures, such as the pyramids, Stonehenge, the Easter Island statues, and other vast works by primitive peoples taught and guided by humanoids from other worlds.

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Soon my thoughts became fixed upon a town, picturing its various angles and aspects. A remote

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And in his mind was a single consuming thought. To be a head on a stick held in the wooden hand of Mrs. Peak. Forever. Forever. Wake up, Mr. Crumb. It's late and you have to be on your way. You have business across the border.

I heard the sound of something that I could not identify. An approaching racket that caused me to take refuge in a narrow passageway between a pair of high buildings. Nestled in this dark hiding place, I watched the street and listened as that nameless clattering grew louder. It was a medley of clanging and creaking, of groaning and croaking, a dull jangle of something unknown as it groped its way through the town, a chaotic parade in honor of some special occasion of delirium. The street that I saw beyond the narrow opening between the two buildings was now entirely empty. The only thing I could glimpse was a blur of high and low structures, which appeared to quiver slightly as the noise became louder and louder, the parade closing in, though from which direction I did not know. The formless clamor seemed to envelop everything around me, and then suddenly I could see a passing figure in the street. Dressed in loose white garments, it had an egg-shaped head that was completely hairless and as white as paste. A clown of some kind, who moved in a way that was both casual and laborious, as if it were strolling underwater or against a strong wind, tracing strange patterns in the air with billowed arms and pale hands. It seemed to take forever for this apparition to pass from view, but just before doing so, it turned to peer into the narrow passage where I had secreted myself, and its greasy white face was wearing an expression of bland malevolence. Others followed the lead figure, including a team of ragged men who were harnessed like beasts and pulled long, bristling ropes. They also moved out of sight, leaving the ropes to waver slackly behind them. The vehicle to which these ropes were attached by means of enormous hooks rolled into the sea, its great wooden wheels audibly grinding the pavement of the street beneath them. It was a sort of platform with huge wooden stakes rising from its perimeter to form the bars of a cage. There was nothing to secure the wooden bars at the top, and so they wobbled with the movement of the parade. Hanging from the bars and rattling against them was an array of objects haphazardly tethered by cords and wires and straps of various kinds. I saw masks and shoes, household utensils and naked dolls, large bleached bones and the skeletons of small animals, bottles of coloured glass, the head of a dog with a rusty chain wrapped several times around its neck, and sundry scraps of debris and other things I could not name, all knocking together in a wild percussion. I watched and listened as that ludicrous vehicle passed by in the street. Nothing else followed it, and the enigmatic parade seemed to be at an end now. Merely a delirious noise fading into the distance.

the singing, you will know it is time. When you hear the singing, you will know it is time. When you hear the singing, you will know it is time. When you hear the singing, you will know it is time. When you hear the singing, you will know it is time.